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1: Whoa, look! 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
1: The trap mind, but kept it G like lasagna. Yeah. Big fish in a small pond full of piranhas. Yeah. Praying to the Black Madonna, precious Capadonna. Hey. Half key of China, what's the price of tea in Tijuana?
2: What else?
1: Just being honest, ain't something to make you puke and vomit. 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Ace Con with the yay, dump a work in a Honda. When I drop Mother May, I was my version of Donnie. 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
2: You know
1: 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Grew up sleeping in spots, I never wore pajamas. 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
1: Humor always escaped me.
2: The most powerful, the most mysterious monarch in all the world. Guarded by a fighting force that never sleeps, that never relaxes its vigilance. For none is as feared, none has as many foes as Doom. The awesome armor-clad Lord of...
3: I know who Doom is.
4: Then tell us.
3: He happens to be the most dangerous man in the world. I hoped we'd never hear from him. Hoped we'd never have to battle him. But now the worst has happened, and I must tell you what we're up against. I first met Doom years ago, for he wanted to be alone. Alone to pursue his forbidden experiments. One day, while conducting a secret experiment. Later, when he recovered from his injuries, instead of having learned his lesson, Doom was bitter, angry, vengeful.
5: What have I done to myself? My face, it is hideous.
3: He traveled the world, seeking a cure for his disfigured face.
6: I'm sorry, sir. There is nothing we can do for you.
3: He traveled through remote villages where strangers are seldom seen. He continued his search, never showing his face, unless threatened by bandits who prey on travelers, who foolishly wander alone.
7: Everybody, everybody, everybody, everybody sit your down and listen to true motherfucking story told by kids.

0: down as we take whatever we want.
1: Hey, hey, Jackpot, about to say.
2: Hey, got me somebody in this room.
1: Wait, what?
2: Somebody in this room.
0: I hit the back window in search of any Nintendo DVDs, plasma screen TVs in the trunk. We made a right, they made a left, they made a right, they made a left. We was just circling life. My mama called.
3: Hello? What you doing?
0: Kicking it. I should have told her I'm probably about to catch my first offense with the homies. But they made a right, they made a left, they made a right, then another right. One lucky night with the homies.
1: Hey, how you faded up?
4: Yeah, we finally got that faded.
2: Ooh.
1: I think he hit the wrong
2: stuff. Ooh, which one are you talking about? Which one you talking about?
1: I hope he hit the one with the shenanigans. I'm afraid he hit that.
4: No, that's sure he ain't hit that one.
1: Not the shenanigans? Yeah, that for the shenanigans.
5: God, I think we should push back to the city. For real, though.
1: For what? What's that Jeezy song say?
6: Last time I checked, I was the man on these streets, man.
1: Yeah, that's right there. I'm trying to be the nigga in the street.
5: There you go.
6: Man, you know how to shit go.
1: All right, here's the plan, love. Use the kickback as an alibi. Wait till the sun go down, roll out, complete the mission, drop K-Dot off at his mama van at the park, because I know he's trying to fuck my Shireen tonight.
6: Yeah. Not going to do it.
1: Then we all going to meet back at the block at about 10:30.
6: That's straight, but we should just meet up around 12. I'm trying to fuck on something, too.
1: You shit your dumb back down. You ain't finna do shit tonight. Matter of fact, get in the motherfucking car. We finna get active.
7: Jumping Jehoshaphat and something that goes with that. I'm more funky than a 4-year-old yoga mat. I got more bounce than a 64-ounce homestyle Tropicana. Papa Santa. Father Christmas is just propaganda like pro... Oh, hi there. Sorry, but I'm just...
8: What's up?
7: Practicing my freesties in the mirror. You must be my new roommate. Cool, I'm Paul from Saskatchewan. Nice to meet you.
8: What's up? Is this room 3A?
7: Yeah.
8: This is Garfield? Garfield dorm?
7: Garfield dorm. 3A. You got it, man. You're definitely my new roommate, and this is definitely your bed, because it's the one that's not made. Yeah. Mine is right over here, and I took the corresponding closet.
8: Right, right.
7: So what's your name, Money Grip?
8: My name is Ace. This can't be right.
7: Cool, so Ace, where are you from?
8: I'm from Brooklyn, New York.
7: Brooklyn? Holy cow! I have heard so much about Brooklyn from my favorite rap tunes. What's it really like? Is it really, like, dangerous everywhere? It's nothing like Saskatchewan, I bet.
8: Let's just say it's different.
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0: So this is your first year, right?
1: Yeah.
0: It's my second year, so I'm pretty familiar with the course catalog and the teachers and stuff. Let me see your schedule. What kind of classes are you taking?
1: Got a little bit of everything here.
0: Let's take a look here. Okay, they gave you train bombing at 8 in the morning? It's kind of early. You're walking around with paint on your hands all day long. Let's see here. Bronx history at 9:30. Street promo with Mr. Thompson. A jerk. Rap cinema. That's a fun class.
1: What's that about?
0: Basically, you just watch movies all day. Crush Groove, Wild Style, Beat Street, Easy A.
1: All right, what's this right here? What's this class?
0: Oh, okay. MPC 101. They gave you that your first semester? Whew, I never took it, but I hear it's a monster. They teach you about using samplers. They go through the whole manual chapter by chapter. Then on the final exam, you gotta make a beat. They grade you on how good the beat sounds.

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0: one call will have a Girl Scout on your granddaddy's porch. Cause of death is heart attack on the coroner's report. If he got a felony, it's guaranteed to excite me. Gun and drug charges give me butterflies. 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
1: Yo, it's Westside Pootie, and my Lamborghini got a back seat, and y'all drive rentals. 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

0: Many college students have gone to college and gotten hooked on drugs and all wine and alcohol. Listen, stop trying to be somebody else. Don't try to be someone else. 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Don't try to be someone else. Don't try to be like someone else. Don't try to act like someone else. Be yourself. Be secure with yourself. 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You understand the things that I've taught you. Not to drink alcohol, not to use drugs. Don't use that anymore, or don't worry, because that stuff is highly addictive. When people become heads, they become sluggish, lazy, stupid, and unconcerned. Sluggish, lazy, stupid, and unconcerned. That's all NLRM does to you. Okay? This is mom. Unless you're taking it under doctor's control, then it's regulated. Do not smoke NLRM. Do not consume alcohol. Do not get in the car with someone who is inebriated. This is mom. Call me. Bye.
1: Yo. Yes, sir. Turn everything up tomorrow.

0: After graduating from the Institute of Disposable Arts and receiving his degree, Ace went back to Brooklyn and made a better life for himself. He started his own label and artist management company a year later. Eventually, he moved out of the projects and bought a small, modest house in a quiet section of Brooklyn. A month after he went away, his ex-girlfriend Lisa became pregnant for the third time, this time by a Bala from New Jersey. She still lives in the PJs with her three kids, and she occasionally does hair for extra cash. Her ex-man before Ace, Tyreek, the one who tried to have her carjacked, is currently serving a 25-to-life sentence in Virginia for murder. Next time you have a minute, pull out that Eric B. and Rakim album, that Big Daddy Kane, Public Enemy, EPMD, and MC Light. Take a listen to that Queen Latifah, Special Ed, and Gangstar. Break out that King T, Ice-T, Ghetto Boys, and N.W.A., and listen to Where You've Been. Preserve the music.
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cool and safe. 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

Dr. Duvalier, during the Duvalier years of the dictatorship in Haiti. To me, it was a period of silence and of fear. I was 17, my family, my uncle, my aunt, and four of my cousins were arrested and they were killed. They were taken to Fort Dimanche, the infamous prison under the Duvalier regime, and they were killed. And to me, that event really marked my choice. I decided that I could no longer accept this to continue. And one way I thought I could change it is by being a journalist.

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Let us listen. The fox fled from the brash woodsman and ran to hide in a dim, dark cave. From inside the cave came the voice of the misunderstood monster. It said, "That's all the time we have for this week, folks. 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

Then I find I miss the gifts that I'd be given. 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Is that gifts that I'd be given? Is that gifts that I'd be given? Is that gifts that I'd be given? Is that gifts that I'd be given?

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And we walk the railroad steel, and we walk the cold night earth, and we catch a little breeze when I catch you in the dirt. 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
1: The hungry fox then ventured into the chilly, cold woods. 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From deep in the trees, the fox heard.
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My alarm said plug time's up. 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As I bathe, I felt a presence, and I'm sort of ticklish. I looked down and then around, and I heard, hi, I'm Mr. Fish. How do you do? As for me, I'm in tip-top shape today, 'cause my water's clean and no one's mean says fresh fish fillet. See, I look past all my worries, which is something you must do. Throw your fed up, throw your head up with this advice from me to you, and that's to tread water. As the day went unexplained, time was finding nothing fun. As I walked along the sidewalk, I heard, excuse me, plug one, from my soul, they lied, that is. I hollered, yes, are you talking to me? No alarming, he said, let me introduce myself, I'm Mr. Monkey. Mr. Monkey, I

down to the native shop and brought him copies of the De La Store, which assisted well in his elevation. Now all bananas was at his grasp. He decided with this accomplished, he would put me onto the path. He told me to live by the inner sound, y'all, which would bring me health and showbiz. Then to use them, not abuse them, and remember the word that got me to him, and that is the tread water.

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0: What? 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Holy!
1: Hey, Sailor Mouth, we're FCC friendly. 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
1: 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You think you rock hard? I hate you! We've got the hardest crooners out right now. Nat King Cole, Etta James, Dean Martin. No one's messing with Radio 1190. Eat trash. Eat dirt. Get out of here. We've also got Frank Sinatra. Hold your pacemakers, old people. 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
1: 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No, you don't. You don't. You don't. No, no, no. That's fine. I didn't actually want you to anyway. No, no, no. That's fine. That's fine. That's fine. That's fine. That's fine. No, no. I really, I didn't even think that you wanted to. Like, I didn't want you to. I actually don't want you to do that. So, like, yeah. No, that's fine. Fine. Fine. Don't do it. Don't do it. No, seriously, don't do it. Oh, you said you did want to do it. Oh, sorry. Sorry. Yeah. Yeah. Thank you. Thank you. Yeah. Thanks.

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1: A and S. I imagine standing outside the Museum of Contemporary Art in Denver, waiting anxiously to see Yumi Gennaro Roth and Emmanuel David's art installation titled We Are Coming. It's September 29th and the crackle of neon of an old movie theater marquee sparks to life. Yumi and Emmanuel look on at the names of three original Filipino Rough Riders from the Buffalo Bills 1890s Wild West. Once invisibilized, and now a bright topography of lights. As the crowd whispers the names Isadora, Geronimo, Felix, I imagine the research twists and turns, the breadcrumbs like boulders to Emmanuel and Yumi, critical to uncovering the stories of the erased. I imagine the voices of these brave performers leading them on and into the exhibit that rebodies the past.
2: Wait, I'm asking, now that light is blinding me, is there any way to...
3: Yeah,
2: there you go, thanks. I was like, wait, oh my God.
1: I can't imagine a time Yumi and Emmanuel weren't besties who didn't text all day, every day. These two sit in conversation with such delight and urgency that it is impossible to imagine them not connected. What you don't know, dear listeners, is that they asked to rearrange our recording studio so they could look at one another and pass silent dialogues as fluently as those shared aloud. Their energy for making and uncovering is infectious, as is the way they and together as humans. I can't imagine a moment when they are not in constant conversation, and thank goodness we don't have to. On the ampersand, we call this bringing together of the impossible the alchemy of anding. Together, we'll hear stories of humans who imagine and create by colliding their interests. Rather than thinking of and as a simple conjunction in that conjunction-junction kind of way, we will hear stories of people who see and as a verb, a way to speak the beautiful when you intentionally let the soft animal of your body love what it loves. As St. Mary Oliver asks, what is it you plan to do with your one wild and precious life? Oh, I love this question. When I'm mothering, creating, and collaborating, it reminds me to replace a singular idea of what I think I should become with a full sensory verb about experiencing. I'm Erica Randall. And this is Emmanuel David and Yumi Gennaro Roth on the Ampersand.
2: As a form of background, you know, people don't know this, but the Philippines has a long ranching history, long cowboy culture or cowboy culture. And, you know, I come from that. It's hard to believe this actually has a connection to that, but it does.
1: It's hard for you to believe, or me seeing you in this hoodie?
2: Me, not so much.
1: You in this Nike hoodie.
2: Me, not so much. As I always joke, and I've told Emmanuel, I've told a lot of people, when I graduated from a college, my grandfather came to my college graduation, and he came... And he gave me a cow. I got a cow for graduation because a cow begets cattle, and cattle is wealth.
1: Yes.
2: My cow was stolen within the next year, but that is beside the point. That was I was cattle rustled off an island.
1: You were rustled off an island.
2: Yeah, because cattle ranching happens on islands, right, in the Philippines. So the point is that we've been talking about rodeos that happened in the Philippines, and we're planning on going to one. We were going to go to it last year, but just
1: in the Philippines.
2: We're going to go next year. Well, just because there's this whole erasure of, like, you know, kind of what this culture looks like outside of the American West. Like, the story of the American West is way more complex than the sort of the general narrative that's often shared. And so yesterday, Emmanuel sent me a photo of a family friend, or was it? Yes, wearing a stack of cowboy hats. Must have been 10.
4: Yeah.
1: Do you remember this photo being taken?
4: It was shared with me because we were talking about this rodeo.
2: And redistributing those hats to the folks at the rodeo. And I share photos, like old photos, like, see, here's the ranch. Here's my uncle as a cowboy. in the 70s. You know,
3: it's real.
2: It's right.
4: And here's a photo of me at the stock show in Denver.
3: Yes.
4: So growing up in Colorado, there were elements of being in the Filipino community here, but also being around the Wild West.
5: Because you grew up here.
4: Born and raised in Denver. And so, you know, the stock show was always present.
5: You went to Buffalo Bill for school field trip?
4: I may have. I know Lookout Mountain. And also Heritage Square up in Golden. So there was like this Victorian storybook Old West amusement park. And so, you know, there were always elements of the West, but those two things never converged. And so
5: this is that point of convergence.
4: This is a point of convergence.
3: Yeah.
5: And so if we're to hold the project that is right now holding all of your attention, can you name it for me?
4: We Are Coming.
5: We Are Coming. And I have seen images from We Are Coming, and I have listened to you all sharing. I have been digging in the archives on my own. I've been researching the Filipino Rough Riders at the start of the, we don't want to say show, Buffalo Bill's
2: Wild West.
5: Wild West. You have got me so lit. I feel these indelible imprints in just the 3 days I have spent with this rehistorying, because it was always there, you say, but it's then it got erased. Talk to me about how you start a project based on things that aren't there, and then how you bring them into being so that they matter this much to you and to your audiences.
2: It's my turn. It's interesting because how long have we been doing this project now? Like head on, full on, 3 years?
6: Like 3 years.
2: And just going top speed. I don't think we have a back burner speed.
5: The cadence is always.
4: Always on.
2: Yeah, we're always on. And so it's in some ways, it's hard for me to think back to that beginning moment. I mean, I can remember that moment, but in terms of just the barely there to all the things we know now and all the stories that we're trying to both theorize as well as reconstruct and understand, like it's a huge chasm between where we were and where we are now.
5: Thanks to you all.
4: And thanks to them, because they left traces for us to find. So, you know, it started with their names and
5: in the logbook or in the
2: route book. That was one. Yeah. Mm-hmm.
4: Yeah. And what began with names turned into human beings that had dimension. Mm-hmm. We know their faces. We know the shape of their bodies. We know how they related to one another. At least we have a sense of them being in a space together. And I think it became important for us to think of them as a collective, as a troop, as a we that was not singular. So there's, you know, the American individualism of the, you know, the Buffalo Bill Cody who stands alone. And we were interested in what are the commons, you know, Jose Munoz's brown commons, and like what are the relationalities that they would have with each other. And I feel you mentioned, Erica, that you have this deep imprint. Mm-hmm. We have this, I don't know, I feel this incredible bond with this group of 8 Filipino performers that, you know, they were brave. Yeah. They were adventurous.
5: Oh, they stood up in front of audiences who were harassing them.
3: Oh, yeah.
5: Thousands of white bodies hissing at them.
4: Absolutely. Yeah. At their opening show in 1899, Madison Square Garden, a crowd of tens of thousands of people. Two shows a day for 2.5 weeks.
5: While there's violence overseas.
2: While there's not just any violence, a war with the Philippines.
5: With the Philippines.
2: Yes.
4: Yeah, and so those audiences applauded every single troop, but when the Filipinos walked into that arena, it was a chorus of hisses. Mm-hmm. And so, you know, to stand there and stand tall, you know,
2: and do it repeatedly.
4: They were brave.
2: Yeah.
4: And so a lot of this project is about kind of honoring their place in the world.
2: Yes. I think that's absolutely correct. I think Emmanuel has articulated that really well. I mean, one thing I always joke with him about this, can I say it?
6: Go.
2: You sure? Okay.
3: Is that you know.
2: I mean, it's part of it is like we've been with this collective for so long. We feel a real generosity that, I mean, that their stories have been shared with us as much as we can find them. And I often will half jokingly say that in some ways they're leading us, like that there's a component that we found so many needles in so many haystacks that it doesn't seem believable as coincidence.
5: Yeah, I have chills. I'm feeling with that. Yeah.
2: If we often feel like, I can't believe we just found this, or we learned this, or we know this, or we saw this, because that, I mean, when you do it once, okay. Yeah. When you do it twice,
3: yeah.
2: Okay. When you've done it as many times as we've done it, with, you know, following a barely there breadcrumb trail, it seems otherworldly.
5: And it feels that when I look at the way you two look at one another, when you say that we're trying to bring the we into it. And so it did take a we also to come together so that there could be new kind of family generated.
2: Yeah, I think it had to be that way. I don't think, you know, we each had the ways we came into this project started off somewhat separate paths, but of course then we refound each other and we're like, hey, did you blah blah blah, and you know, and Emmanuel was like, hey, I did this sort of thing, and we're like, hey, let's work together, let's dig in a little bit together. And since that point we have not been able to unstick ourselves on this project.
5: I love how that stickiness, though, what it does for supporting the audacity of a question, or why am I following this breadcrumb? Mm-hmm. I remember the first time when I was doing research as an undergrad and I looked at the names under a photo, and I was meant to look at Martha Graham. That's mm-hmm. who it was pointing to. But I saw Lillian Gish and Louise Brooks, and I was like, silent screen actresses, what are they all doing in there? And it started this whole trajectory of research for me. And how do you all inspire and create that kind of like showing of trust about the small, almost invisible breadcrumbs, especially when you're looking at worlds that can be erased from a Western perspective? How do you inspire that in others? How's this project doing that? I'd love to just hear about that, because it can feel like you can brush breadcrumbs away or.
2: Right.
5: And you can go deeply after them.
4: I mean, I think there are two ways to think about that. One is, we started where we are, you know, and so rather than trying to come up with a question or come up with a project or something, we thought about Colorado. We're both here. We're thinking about Filipino-ness in the West. And it kind of led us, there was a curiosity. Mm-hmm. And so it couldn't have started with, we are going to study this or that. Mm-hmm. It was a curiosity about the world based on where we are and mm-hmm. who we are.
2: Yes.
4: And so thinking about the documents, it's through a lens of our own history, our own experience, mm-hmm. and leaving it open.
5: Yeah. Which is terrifying and
4: it's
5: really
4: totally
5: thrilling.
4: Terrifying.
2: It is. Yeah. But but what's remarkable is anytime we think we might have, okay, maybe we've exhausted this path, or maybe we've, it just doesn't get.
5: We should stop talking about this. No.
2: No. No. Well, not even just that, just like, you know, like the different pathways that one could take.
5: This
2: is a dead end. And then it's all of a sudden not a dead end.
5: I love this, because I think also so often we want to jump to what's kind of the sexy thesis mm-hmm. or headline. Mm-hmm. But what you are not jumping to, but you also are pointing to, is on these marquees, mm-hmm. and we are coming. You are putting up pretty flashy, not footnotes, mm-hmm. but headliners mm-hmm. on these marquees. I'd love to hear about that. How did it feel right to go to this visual art piece of it now, and this headline marquee leading role, without knowing maybe how you want to tell the whole story, about how this part of the story needed a marquee?
2: I think it, you know, when we have, if anybody does any digging in Buffalo Bill, you'll see that Wild West show was just replete with ephemera, like beautiful posters done by the best graphic artists out of the best lithography studios of the time. I mean, just astonishing work, beautiful work, right? And the imagery is, you know, everything really, you know, I'm sure there'll be Buffalo Bill scholars who will, you know, say something else. And I don't allege to be a Buffalo Bill scholar, but just surveying all of that stuff, you know, the spectacle was with a lot of different characters in the show, but people came for Buffalo Bill's name, right? They came for that character, and then they came for that character in concert with other, you know, sort of other troops in the performance. They came for, you know, just his emceeing, you know, the whole, like, the whole thing that was Buffalo Bill, the mythology that was Buffalo Bill.
5: And was the Wild West.
2: And was the Wild West. So the posters and the ephemera all sort of circulate around that, the centrality of Buffalo Bill as a character. And so we were just interested in that inversion. And, you know, when you think also about Buffalo Bill's Wild West is in some ways the is kind of the as a predecessor to, you know, kind of later cinema of the American West. Like a lot of those narratives in the Wild West show find, they point back to sort of those early films and then later films, and whether they're like acceptance or rejection or whatever, it's the same kind of circular narratives. Yes. So, you know, that then took us to theaters and you know, thinking about, okay, what if
5: I love that. That helps us jump to the marquee.
2: The marquee. And then also the idea, I mean, We Are Coming ends up having a really actually much more rich, I think, you know, and Emmanuel can do a really great job sort of talking about the richness of We Are Coming. But it starts from an early poster of Buffalo Bill, where he's so famous at this point when he's touring that he can have a poster that, you know, appears in a city and it just says, you know, has a portrait, a medallion portrait of Buffalo Bill, a herd of stampeding bison in the background. And all it says is, I am coming. It's messianic.
5: Is this what Coach Prime is doing right now?
2: We coming?
6: We coming.
2: We coming.
6: Do you think that
2: I don't know. I've wondered. I have no idea. But I think it's just a curious. I think it's just an interesting overlap.
6: Yeah.
2: But anyhow, so.
5: But this was postering that would
2: we would
5: have seen.
2: So all the anytime before Buffalo Bill's Wild West would enter into, you know, wherever it would do its shows, there would be an advanced team of people who would plaster the towns with all the advertising to sell tickets.
5: But you wouldn't even have to say what it was.
2: You wouldn't have to say, right. And you could have a poster that just had Buffalo Bill's portrait, a stampeding herd of bison and the words, I am coming, you know.
4: And people would come from near and far to go to those shows. So, you know, the parades outside of the show would draw 30,000 people.
5: That many people.
4: Yeah. And
5: so, into small towns.
2: Oh, yeah. From surrounding communities.
4: They'd take the train in. They'd report in the newspaper that they were going. Afterwards, they'd report that they went. So these were huge public events that were for entertainment, but they also served another purpose, which was to educate the masses about world politics. And so there were people for the first time saw Filipinos.
2: As quote unquote
4: as
2: Filipinos.
4: Filipinos. Mm-hmm. And so the I am coming, we've inverted it to think about the we, to focus on their names as not on the edges or the periphery, but to put them front and center, their names and lights, to have the neon glow,
2: the materiality of that marquee. And then also there's the piece of, you know, working with the theaters that they become interpreters of that history just by the fact of installing those names, because people, that is happening on the sidewalk. People ask, what's happening, you know?
5: Who's coming?
2: Whatever. And so...
5: So it starts a dialogue.
2: Yes.
5: So there isn't that you walk into the theater and then you see...
2: There's nothing happening. No,
6: there's nothing happening.
2: The marquee, the performative aspect of it, all that is the work.
5: The putting up of the sign and the sign.
2: And the de-installation. That happens also.
5: And the questions that come up. And that's what's so thrilling, right? Yeah. Is that the questions come up. And not only that is so thrilling, it's so many layers, and that you are trying to deliver on a past that.
4: Yeah. And to have, Yumi was talking about the working with the staff members at the theaters, they need to slow down. Like, we watched them look at the piece of paper to make sure they got the spelling right. Mm-hmm. You know, and so it's not just putting up Joe, you know,
5: Isadora with a Y. Right.
4: They needed to study. And like, what does it mean to have, I want to say, an unfamiliar name, but it draws attention to the process.
5: Yeah. And that drawing of attention to process is what you two are all about in your own work, in your human lives, in this relationship and in this research. When I think about drawing attention to process, I, in my own experience, I it makes me also process my life story comes back. So you all have life story mm-hmm. in this. Can you talk to me about your relationships to the Philippines, where they are really similar, that you both know, yes, that food, and yes, that holiday, or yes, that particular way of anting, and then ways that it feels really different, and you're constantly complexifying for one another your family stories?
2: I mean, we check back and forth with each other, because even though we both have grown up as second-generation Filipino-Americans, and we can share, we can look at each other and wink and know certain things, we also have also vastly different experiences from our upbringing. So they're not, you know, so oftentimes we'll talk and say, oh, well, blah, blah, blah, you know, do you remember that? And Emmanuel might have a totally different experience with this very same thing. And that's, you know, that's that also, you know, that likely that diversity.
5: That's healthy for the research and the lens as well.
2: Right. And likely sort of reminds us that even if this troop was together, they also came from extraordinarily likely different walks of life, and how they found themselves in this, you know, in this performance spectacle for the time that they found themselves. They didn't come all from the same place, and they likely didn't have the same backgrounds.
5: When coincidence and surprise mm-hmm. is part of the magic glue of you two, and you said it can't maybe be coincidence now. It's like mm-hmm. almost intervention. Mm-hmm. What do you have a ritual? When do you celebrate? Because you're having so many of these moments. Like, do you stop and say, no, we have to celebrate, this is amazing? And what does that look like? And or does that just mean, oh, let's do more work?
4: I don't know if there's an endpoint yet, like where we've paused and celebrated, because when it goes up, we do, like, for example, when the light, we've done two iterations of We Are Coming mm-hmm. on the street. So one in Boulder and one in Cody. Mm-hmm. It's those moments when the lights go on mm-hmm. and there's a sense of awe.
5: And not the metaphoric lights, not the
2: literal
5: a light, like you little. Actually, yeah. the you yeah. see a sign, right. Not just you saw a spiritual sign, right. You see a sign, yeah. The lights go on.
4: There's a buzz. There's like the the buzz of the neon. It's electrifying. Yeah. And so there were moments of pause in terms of saying, wow, something just happened.
6: Yeah.
4: And, you know, so I don't know if it's a celebration, but it's that feeling of being in a moment together.
2: Exactly. And I think what we also always remember is that neither of us are doing this alone. We're always doing it with that troop of Filipinos, right? So we have to have modesty in the face of that. And I think we always do. So when we, if, you know, when the lights go on, it's not.
5: They don't go on to you.
2: No, it's this sort of bringing back into the present, you know, groups of people who have been overlooked or forgotten, and making them remembered. There's a tradition. I mean, you know, there's a tradition in the Philippines, like in many countries, where you go to the, you know, you go to the cemetery every year, and you bring food, you commune.
6: Stay there overnight.
2: Yes. Yeah. You hang out with the dead relatives, the living relatives, you connect with relatives you didn't know you had, but they live in the same community. It's alive.
5: It's alive. It's
4: you
5: alive.
4: Talk to them.
5: Yes, even exactly. In a moment of death, it's alive.
2: Yes. So, I mean, I'm not saying that this is a totally analogous situation, but it is in that regard that it's not just about Emmanuel and me when those lights go on or when we do this project.
4: And it's not just about the past, right. Because we're also thinking about the we that was them, mm-hmm. the we that is us. And the we that could be in the future. Mm-hmm. So there's a, you know, mm-hmm. the possibility of a future community that is yet to be realized. It's something that is unfolding and that we don't know what it is yet.
5: That's the thing that I, in knowing your work first, before getting to know yours, and I talked to you both in my pre-show questions about this idea of pointing towards. Mm-hmm. I really see it in your work, both kind of literally and spiritually, because you do visual artwork with signs and maps on hands and mm-hmm. arrows to places, but then they point you to places that you don't kind of expect, mm-hmm. but pointing to. And your work, do you feel this sense of kind of pointing towards? Is that, or is that just kind of in the audience receipt of it? Or are you trying, like you say, pointing towards a better future, a better ancestry? Or what are these arrows? Is this a true analysis? Does this feel real for you, what I'm seeing? Or can you say it in a better way? with regard to the signs and the pointing, as you point to Emmanuel?
4: I mean, I think it's about a we-ness as existing in a world that was maybe not meant for us. Mm-hmm. And, you know, when we were talking about kind of the hostilities that they experienced, they found ways to manage and cope mm-hmm. and thrive in those spaces. And I think this is about the Filipino Rough Riders, but it's also about a world of racial inequality. Mm-hmm. And like, what does it mean to deal with white-dominated institutions mm-hmm. and like not just the Wild West shows, but museums and universities mm-hmm. and all these other spaces
6: archives.
4: That we move through. Archives, absolutely. Right. And so it's driven by thinking about ways that this could be otherwise mm-hmm. and could be something else.
6: Right.
4: And so that there's a lot of possibility mm-hmm. in the we are. And so it's yeah. also about the anticipatory logics
6: yes.
4: that it is not now, but it's about to be.
6: Yeah.
4: You know, and there's always this anticipation of right. what could be or what is coming. And I think that in many ways captures.
2: And who constitutes the we often talk about that too, because anytime you go across a marquee, I know I do it is you kind of read it out loud, and you read it out as you read it to yourself, right? Or you read it out loud. And so what happens when you read "we are coming" becomes
6: who's
2: the
6: we,
2: and then that which we, so the linguistic elements to us are really, as much as there's the sort of the tactile and the formal, we are also very much like invested in the language component of it.
4: So we're trying to rewrite that history
6: yeah.
4: because mm-hmm. there are go-to
2: narratives
4: yes. and this one bucks that. It does something yeah. else. And
5: I like that you say bucks that.
7: Yeah.
5: Because
7: yeah.
5: you don't use metaphor very often.
7: Not very often.
5: I know. So I'm going to call you on that one, because I could already tell as we were chatting in the lobby. I'm like, Emmanuel is not going to be with the metaphor in this. When you say the lights came on, you mean you flipped a switch.
7: We flipped.
5: I love it. Okay. So we're going to do something a little different on the Quick and Dirty today. We're going to play, you know, like the old 70s newlywed game, but we're going to try to see, you have been asked questions and you have written your answers down in secrecy. And we're going to see how this goes, to see how really stuck together are the brains of Emmanuel and Yumi. Yumi and Emmanuel.
4: They're stuck.
5: They're stuck. And if I can read your handwriting, this
7: okay,
5: is okay.
7: Yeah.
5: All right. So we asked earlier, the two moments that you knew We Are Coming was on the right track. And what did you think the other... Do you even remember this question?
2: I don't even remember this question.
5: Okay. Emmanuel...
2: Do we have a bah button
5: yeah.
2: just so we get it wrong? Okay.
7: Wrong.
5: Okay. So Emmanuel says that Yumi would say, when the neon lights went on and when we saw the posters in Cody...
2: Yeah, I guess I didn't... Okay. We had a lot of moments, but yes.
5: Yes?
2: I will go yes, but I don't... Yes, I will go with that.
5: Okay, number one. This was it for me. The guapo photo of Geronimo, of Geronimo.
7: Oh, yeah.
4: He was looking back at us.
5: Oh, yeah. You felt that.
7: Yeah.
5: And the first installation when the lights went on at the Boulder Theater.
7: Yeah,
5: ding, ding, ding, ding, ding. Boom, high five. Loving it. Okay. Number two, this is about snacks. This is about how do you keep it going for your research. And I'm going to go with this is about Yumi, dried mango and coffee.
2: Oh, yeah, that's true. He sees that in my studio all the time. It's definitely there.
4: So I know it's true.
6: Okay, he knows it's true.
5: Anything, I don't know how to say that.
2: They're two, ube?
5: Ube and hopia?
2: Yeah.
7: Yep.
2: Yeah,
4: that's also true.
5: Ding, ding, ding. Okay, high five. High five. Winning. Okay. Number three, this is about the caffeinated beverage that you need that's going to like make you buzz,
6: yeah.
5: Which is not literal to the signs. And we're going to go with black coffee.
2: I like my milk.
7: Oh,
5: and
7: sorry.
5: Milk. Okay. And then tea and water.
4: That's correct.
5: Yeah, that is correct. Ding, ding, ding. You get 1 point for that. Okay. Number four, the question was, who are the people who are annoyed and tired of hearing about the Filipino Rough Riders?
2: They're going to call in because I didn't name
7: yeah.
2: anybody.
5: Okay. Yeah. Yumi said no one and no one.
4: I was going to say no one, but.
2: You actually came up with the name?
4: Those in your close proximity.
2: My son.
7: Yeah.
5: Yeah, your son.
7: That's there.
5: Javi?
7: The son.
5: Okay. And then is it Jose or Jesse? And Jose. A little annoyed.
2: I think Javi. Yes, Javi. I think because he knows all the names. Yeah. He can tell you all the names of the
5: references. Does he have a he has a t-shirt. You need to get t-shirts.
2: Oh, we could get t-shirts. We could do merch.
5: Yeah, you could. I'm all about the merch. Okay. All right, that one I'm going to give you like a half a point. Okay. All right, the next question, this is about places that you, if you could like have a conceptual art project anywhere in the world, where would you go? And Emmanuel said, oh, it's on the move. It travels. Yeah. And then it went, okay, so it can stay in a place, one that can stay
4: in place. It won't stay in place.
5: It won't stay in place. So it's got to be on the move.
3: Yeah, yeah.
5: So there's not place, no. Not one place.
3: No.
5: Agree card?
2: Yes.
5: Ding, ding, ding. Okay. Yeah, everywhere. Yeah. Ding, ding, ding. Win.
3: Correct.
5: Winning.
3: Correct.
5: Okay. And then...
2: I'm surprised at how many we've actually gotten.
5: No, I'm not surprised. I'm really... Okay, now, this is how I knew that Emmanuel doesn't do metaphor anthropomorphics, because I was like, if you could hear from a piece of ephemera, he's like, you mean hear like a cassette tape? And I was like, no, like, you know, but I'm going to love this question. So if you could hear, what would be the piece of ephemera that would, like, speak to you?
3: Yes.
5: Non-literally, mm-hmm. as you held it. And so...
2: I know the exact one, but I can't say it.
5: You can't say it because
3: no,
5: we can't share yet?
2: Yes, but I can do it generally.
5: Okay, so Emmanuel, one of the saddles.
2: Oh. For me.
3: For you.
2: Oh,
3: for
2: yeah.
3: You.
2: Yeah, yeah.
3: Yeah, yeah.
2: That, yes.
3: Is that true? Ding,
2: yes.
3: Ding?
2: I'm like obsessed with saddles.
5: Obsessed. Okay. And then photos of some of the Filipino Rough Riders.
4: Yes.
3: Yes.
5: But we can't say the exact one on TV.
3: No.
5: I'm not on TV. This is a podcast.
2: Can't say it.
5: Can't say it. Can we say it and then bleep it out?
2: No. How about this? Okay, it's this one. Beep. This one.
5: It's the one. Okay.
2: It'll just keep the audience hanging.
5: I know. It was like when we talked about Casa Bonita. You couldn't talk about Casa Bonita.
3: Right.
5: Here's the question that I want to see if you two can do collectively.
3: Oh,
5: on the podcast, we put a blessing or a speaking forward to the ancestors or a sending off into the, that starts with and. What would your and?
2: I don't know. I just said you when you were went and visited one of them. Dabi dabi po.
6: Yeah.
5: What does that translate to?
2: I mean, that's a blessing. But it's not a blessing. That's some more like, let me be okay that I'm walking
6: ancestors.
2: Here to our ancestor. Yes, let it be okay that we're here. We don't mean any harm.
4: We have been in conversation with them,
3: yes.
4: and they've made themselves present.
3: Yes.
2: So we have to say dabi dabi po all the time. I think.
4: It's our gratitude to them.
2: Yes.
5: That was Yumi and Emmanuel on The Ampersand. For more on the Filipino Rough Riders and their installation, We Are Coming, see our show notes. The Ampersand is a production of the College of Arts and Sciences at the University of Colorado Boulder. It is written and produced by me, Erica Randall, and Tim Grassley. 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Our theme music was composed and performed by Nelson Walker, and the episodes are recorded at Interplay Recording in Boulder, Colorado. I'm Erica Randall, and this is The Ampersand. 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
2: 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I'm general manager here at Radio 1190. 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

0: We're going to do it like this for the next hour. All gospel. It's a Sunday. Y'all don't go to church. So we're going to take you to church. So here we go. We're going to start off like this.
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My name is Victor. It is time for our Sunday brunch here. We're going to be hanging out till around noontime, listening to an eclectic mix of tunes here for your lazy Sunday morning. And, well, we're going to be getting things started right now with something from Jackie Mitu off of any number of compilations, really, because his stuff's been collected in a whole bunch of ways. This one is called Atom Sounds, so let's give a listen to that, and goodness knows what else, because, you know, we're just settling in here, and I'll come in and gab at you some more later. Here's music.

Radio 1190. You're listening there to Prince Jammy with Martian Encounter. Ahead of that, the Revolutionaries with Juba, Augustus Pablo with Gun Trade, and at the start of our show today, Jackie Mitu with Atom Sounds. So, we're all settled in here, and hey, we are taking requests, so if there is anything which you would like to hear over the course of our show today, give me a call. The number here is 303-492-1190. Once again, that's 303-492-1190. Right now, we're going to hear a little something from Fugazi, and, well, more surprises, I'm sure, so stick around. 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

I saw you, you looked so surprised, and the oceans flowed through your blue-gray eyes, and I stood and gazed through hot summer days. So tell me, how do you feel?

Radio 1190. That is Broadcast with Accidentals. And before that, Rose Spaceman 3 with How Does It Feel? Fairies, as in, you know, the type of boat, I guess, with Leave Behind, and Fugazi with The Kill. So, we're going to keep things moving with some new music now from Julia Holter. New album came out too just a couple days ago. And, well, here's a tune called Fantasy.

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We're going into hour two of our Sunday brunch, having closed out that first hour with a song there from Michael Rother called Out in the Rain. Had that Ardo Lindsay with Illuminated, Kigagaku Moyo with Efe, and Lorraine with Time. And at the start of that set, Julia Holter, new music from her. That one was called Fantasy. So, cool stuff. Hope you are enjoying our show here so far. Coming up in this next hour, we're going to probably change things up a little bit from all the fun, chill weirdness that we've had to this point. And so, yeah, let's break it down again with some Tears for Fears.

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0: You crave the news. 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
0: Yeah, what she said.

Radio 1190. Smashing Pumpkins there with 1979. David Bowie had that with Heroes, the with August and September, and Tears for Fears at the start of the hour with Break It Down Again. Now here's something from Pulsars.

Radio 1190. And that is Gary Numan with Cars. In there we had Depeche Mode as well with Never Let Me Down Again, The Faint with Cars, Pass in Cold Blood, and Pulsars at the start with Tunnel Song. Not a lot of time left on our show here today, so if there is anything you would like to hear, any requests you want to squeeze in before we bounce out of here at noon, give me a call. The number is 303-492-1190. Once more for you, that's 303-492-1190.

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that about does it for our show today. That was Portishead with The Rip. For that, Stereolab with Super Electric. And Dummy at the start.

with Blue Data. And yeah, that's, as I said, that's about it. So this has been the Sunday Brunch here on Radio 1190. We do this every Sunday, or most Sundays anyway, starting around 10 a.m. and going until about noontime. And I do hope that you all have enjoyed our show today, and we'll come back again the next time. And yeah, till then, have a great day, great week. I'll leave you with one more tune, and that will be from Karate. This one's called Silence Sound. See y'all.

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1: From deep in the trees, the fox heard the chopping of the normal woodsman's axe. 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
1: 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Excellent choice. 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
0: Speed up now. 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Hold on. 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
1: 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Yeah!

You deserve it. It is yours, babe. You deserve it. It is yours, babe. You deserve it.

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is a winner. I thought I was a winner. 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
4: a wolf
3: that you bet your life.

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when the world got involved, and I woke up older, with the flag of surrender draped across my shoulder. Remember before, when we cared about things like who was the tallest, waiting round for the adults to stop talking, but they can't see past what absorbs them. When I grow up, I'll do it different, trying to change the world by wishing. If I could have it all, whatever I liked, just want everyone to be alright, to get a little respite from the night after night of it. I stitch a tear to my prayer and hold tight. I left myself there, on the wall, looking up at the pictures in a pebble dash, glistening bright. Listen, I might have drunk one too many years, 'cause when the sun sheds tears now, they set me alight.

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So, first song, War on War. We'll go. God, that's a little mouthful to pronounce, but you know, I was feeling a little not too motivated to make like a really hard playlist of any sort. So yeah, I just thought, why not just go with the classic, you know, like indie pop, indie rock, and just like an assortment of all. So that was Wilco's War on War from Yankee Hotel Foxtrot. So apparently that album was like, it had a weird like release. So initially it was Universal's Reprise Records or something, I think that's how you say it, but they pretty much, you know, commissioned Wilco to like, you know, make this album and, you know, we'll give you this much money or whatever, right? And Wilco makes this album and throws it out towards the executives, and then they say, we don't like it, we're not going to release it. And Wilco then decided that they don't like it because, you know, as an artist, I'm sure that they would love this album. Like, it is probably their biggest album, too. So, they just decided to cut ties with Universal Records and, or I think it was Warner Brothers. I'm not really sure. But, yeah, they decided to release it on their own website in 2001, which for 2001 is very gutsy, like, unexpected for a lot of people. But, yeah, you're going to be hearing one more Wilco song on here, but next two songs are Dirty Dream Number 2, Belle and Sebastian, legendary, they're awesome, and Club 8, Spring Came, Rain Came Along, I think, here they are.

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1: All right. That was Belle and Sebastian, Dirty Dream Number 2, and Baby, I'm Not Sure If This Is Love, Club 8. So, Belle and Sebastian, big name, very big name. They've been around since, like, what, 95, 96? I think their biggest album was 98. So, there's that. So, they were apparently, like, playing with the Los Angeles Philharmonic Orchestra. And pretty interesting. They went to, they also did like a tour in, you know, Palestine at the time, in like 2008. And that's also interesting. They were just like doing a fundraiser of sorts to like get food into the territory. But then Club 8. Right, Swedish band. I did not know they were Swedish until like early this morning. I listened to Spring Came, Rain Fell. I listened to The Friend I Once Had, and you know, they're self-titled, which is, I think, everyone knows that, or it's like the most famous one. But this album in particular, Spring Came, Rain Fell, was like very experimental. So from what I read, it's like they started experimenting with like dub, like trip hop, and you know, just sounds, which kind of crazy given that trip hop was like a Bristol thing, like a London thing, right? But I mean, music gets around, so I guess it's really not that crazy in retrospect. But you can also hear the bossa nova sounds that they have, not too much in that specific song, but you know, the rest of the album, you can definitely hear the influences from, like, late 80s or, like, early 90s stuff. But, yeah, next two songs are What Will Give by The Radio Department and The Friend I Once Had, again, by Club 8. The Friend I Once Had, I think, is the last song on that album. It is my favorite song. It's super easy to play, and it's just, like, it's just good. And here they are.
2: Is it difficult, you two, being together?
3: No.
2: Mm-hmm.
3: No.
2: That was wonderful. That was marvelous.

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0: Yeah, what she said.
2: Okay. The friend I once had and what we'll give. So, the thing about the last song is that I listened to that specific album when I was just not in a good headspace, like terrible headspace. I like buzzed my hair entirely and I was just like can something please get me in a groove? And that song's like only barely 3 minutes and had it on repeat for like a couple hours. It was good, really good, much needed solace. And yeah, hold your friends close. Yeah, the next two songs, Emma Blowgun's Last Stand, which I did not hear until last night, you know. We decided to put on the new movie. We were like, let's watch Obsession, you know, why not? And put it on, and we're like, you know, waiting for a friend to show up. And it's like 2 hours of just like music. And I played this, my friend played this. Yeah, Emma Blowgun's Last Stand, and I played Oh Baby by Spiritualized. So, yeah, those are the next two songs, and here they are.

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1: Awesome. Oh, baby, Spiritualized. So, Spiritualized is, you know, they've had some history in that band. Started off with Pierce. Cannot remember his first name. So his girlfriend, right, Kate Radley, she's awesome. She quit the band and started, you know, started a relationship with the Verve's lead singer, who were like the direct rivals to Spiritualized. And the Verve's lead singer is like, what, Richard Ashcroft? And, you know, Radley and Ashcroft eventually get married, but Pierce, like band leader of Spiritualized, right? He was living at Kate Radley's house at this time, like her mom's house. Insane. And after this news breaks out that, you know, she left the band to go start dating Ashcroft, like, it, Pierce is like going through it. Like, he starts losing his mind. And they make probably their biggest hit, which is Ladies and Gentlemen, We Are Floating in Space, I think. It's like, I don't know, it's really good. It's one of their best albums. I think it is their best album, but this one comes right after it in like 2002, and you can just hear that he's like lost it. Like, Pierce is not like doing great at all, but at some point he's like, he kicks everyone out the band. He just says no more, and it's just him. And to this day, I think Ladies and Gentlemen, We Are Floating in Space remains their best record, and especially the song, you know, the title track is probably, I think it is their biggest. But yeah, very, very interesting history, especially for direct rivals of the Verve, who I do not prefer as much as Spiritualized for some reason. But moving on, the next song that I have on here is A Shot in the Arm by Wilco. So this song is just stuck in my head all of last week and the week before and all of this week. And yeah, that one and Little Leaf by the Belinda Butchers. Just a fair warning, though, I'm going to be ending the show on LCD Sound System, who sound usually don't sound anything like the previous songs. But yeah, look forward to that.

All right. So, Little Leaf, Belinda Butcher's, great song. A Shot in the Arm, incredible song. I don't know why. It's just stuck in my head, and it's just continuously, like, taking its place there. But very quick recap of today. Have to do this section, Formula One. It's not great. It's not great to be a Verstappen fan. You know, just when you think, you know, new contract, maybe he's feeling good about it. Nope. Crashes out in, like, the first couple laps, and, yeah, just downhill from there. I'm really happy for Norris, you know. He's had finally looking like the champion that he was last year. And shutting down all the naysayers, all the people that said, he will not make it. He will not be able to repeat this. I've been a Norris. There was a phase where I hated him for all the comments he's made about Verstappen or, like, Hamilton, right? But I have never stopped supporting him. But, yeah, I just have to do that section. But the last two songs are Weird Sisters by Sparkle Horse and

That is it for today's show, everybody. Thank you all for tuning in. This has been DJ Siegel on KVCU 1190 in Boulder, K225 BS92.9 FM Denver, and online at 1190.u. Oh my. It's four. So, yeah, go on and have a great week.

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1: 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It's a handmade mix of underheard, overlooked recordings just

and meaningless goof, though somewhat mysterious as though he was a saint in disguise, can't remember his name, a masquerading super-duper witch doctor with good intentions, actually. Can't think of his name. 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

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I love Allen Ginsberg. 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

0: 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This is Radio 1190's Concert Calendar, bringing you the hottest shows in Denver and Boulder for the week of August 17th. 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

Keith Hell will tell you he ain't lying. He says it all the time. 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